since you went away. The days grow long, and soon I'll hear

the sunburned hands I used to hold since you went away.

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0: means if you're receiving payments from Stolen Generations repress scheme, it won't be
1: Hello, I'm Adam Evans with the NIRS News. The federal budget's biggest cost of living measure to help struggling families won't be here for another 2 years. That's the reaction from the Australian Council of Social Services last night to the federal budget. It says it won't help people on the minimum wage struggling now. CEO Cassandra Goldie also told the ABC that the tax offset only applies to a working wage.
2: If you're a person on the JobSeeker payment, if you're on youth allowance, disability support pension, you won't get any help at all. And so we're spending now $3 billion on another tax cut, which will help people right up the income scale, and yet nothing in this budget for people on the very lowest incomes. And so we think that was the wrong call.
1: Over 13 million people are expected to benefit from the announcement. The tax offset increases the amount of your wage that is tax-free. There will be a partial ban on gambling ads on TV and radio, and a restriction on promotions at stadiums and on sports jumpers. There will also be rules for opting out of ads online. That's the federal government's response to the landmark parliamentary report on gambling reforms by late Labor MP Peter Murphy in 2023. Anti-gambling advocates say it falls short of the 31 recommendations that were in the report.
3: What the Prime Minister's recommended is only a half measure, a timid response. It doesn't solve the problem of protecting kids.
1: That was Tim Costello from the Alliance for Gambling Reform on the ABC. A dependence on screens is seeing Australian children suffering from sleep deprivation. Researchers have found that for every hour a two-year-old uses a handheld device,

0: Vale being allowed to compete. Irish public broadcaster RTE says broadcasting the event was unconscionable given the appalling loss of lives in Gaza, while Dutch broadcaster Avrotros says it believes Israel was using Eurovision as a political instrument. During Israel's performance in the song contest, a pro-Palestinian activist was thrown out for shouting. Meanwhile, Australia's entry into the competition, Delta Goodrum, has made it to the event's final this weekend. We'll have more coming up next.
1: Now streaming on SBS On Demand. Do you ever say what you really think?
2: I might get in trouble answering that question.
3: Closing the gap is promoted as this promised land. What's beyond that?
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1: There's no judgment, sometimes no filters.
3: Wow.
1: Just bold conversations. 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
0: To sport, and former Carlton coach Michael Voss has revealed he met with his manager to discuss his future ahead of Friday's game with the Brisbane Lions. His resignation was announced yesterday after a poor start to the season. Voss has told the AFL he knew it was time to move on.
6: I just been feeling, particularly the last week, that it was time. And why that conversation was important was because I didn't want the result, whether we got the result done or we didn't get the result done, to really be the emotional or acute response to change my opinion or change my mind.
0: Now for a look at the capital city weather around the country. A shower or two in Magog and Brisbane with the top of 24. 21 in showers in Gadigal Country, Sydney, and 18 in partly cloudy for Ngunnawal Gambri Country, Canberra. 21 in partly cloudy in Nam, Melbourne, and cloudy in Nipaluna, Hobart with a max of 18. 24 in partly cloudy in Tundunya, Adelaide. Mostly sunny and 25 degrees in Boorloo, Perth, and partly cloudy in Garamilla, Darwin, with a top of 34. If you have a story that you'd like to share with us, you can send us an email to news@nirs.org.au. That's news@nirs.org.au.
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1: Yes, very good morning, you Daily Mob. Welcome back to your daily program, National Talk Black. It is I, Trevor Tim, Trendy Trev Murray from the Curry. I come to you live from First Station Radio Station here in Cairns on Yidinji Country. That's BB and Bumrabit Media, 98.7 FM. And we go across the nation thanks to NERS, National Digital Radio Service. Have your saying, Yarn Up Strong. And that daily number, 1-800-422-416. All right, trigger warning. 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Lifeline, 1-3-1114. And DV Awareness Month, author challenges abuse realities in memoir. We're talking about The Girl at 158. Is a powerful memoir exploring inherited secrets, fractured loyalty, and the unravelling of identity when the story you've been told about yourself is no longer holds true. Look, with that, when it comes

0: Catch of a Yarn with a survivor of domestic violence, author Lee Byrne. Have Sister Lee on the line. Lee, good morning. How are you?
1: Good morning, Trevor. What a wonderful time to catch up with you.
0: A beautiful time. Thank you, Lee, for coming to the program. Before we start, who's Lee Byrne?
1: Who is Lee Byrne? Yeah. Lee Byrne is a girl who has lived inside this barricade and containment, never really knowing what was holding me back. It took me decades to realise that the trauma I had suffered, which then, of course, makes you physically and emotionally really unwell, Trevor.
0: Yes.
1: That's who I became, and that was my identity until now when I wrote the book. And now my identity is that I'm me without that story, Trevor.
0: Yes. Now, survivor of domestic violence. So you wrote a memoir, The Girl at 158. We're talking about truth-telling. We're talking about stories here. We're talking about real stories. And hats off to you for sharing this story. Whether you believe it or not, it will help a lot of people. And we need to stamp out domestic violence. We talk about youth crime. Domestic violence is way above that. It needs to stop. And we need to protect our women and our children.
1: Look, I couldn't agree more. I was very lucky when I was really unwell to be able to afford private hospitalisation at the time. And so my hospitalisations put me in touch with specialists who talked to me about what happens when it gets inside the body, Trevor.
0: Yes.
1: And I didn't have any understanding of that. And once it's in there, it's too late, and then you have to learn how to manage that.
0: Yes.
1: But I think if we all come together and we can talk about what we need to look at, I really hope that all that beautiful mingling of minds will work.
0: We have to get it together,
1: Yeah.
0: It's a team effort.
1: Goodness.
0: It's a team effort.
1: I can't do it myself, and I wrote the book, Trevor, because I was asked to write my story. I was asked to write it because the doctor said that he felt that I was resilient. He could see that in me before I could see that in him, in myself.
0: Yes.
1: Honestly, I think I cried for 3 months before I could write the book.
0: Yes.
1: I had a lot of support writing this book in terms of back into hospital, lots of rest, lots of nightmares were happening.
0: But writing the book, I would say this, Lee, good medicine for you.
1: Oh, it is better than anything I've ever done, ever. And, Trevor, I had the support.
0: Yes.
1: So I had the support of a doctor. I had the support of a therapist. I knew I couldn't write it alone because it brings back the memories. And you do relive it because your body goes into that, goes back into that fear state.
0: Yes.
1: So it's, I know why people don't write it. It's very difficult to do, but it can be done with support.
0: Yes, exactly. Exactly. Well, team, if the support is there, and you found support, but the sad thing is there's not a lot of support for people out there. That they may think that, but even like you telling this story, and we're talking about the memoir, Girl at 158, there's the support. It opens up the eyes and the vision and the heart, so to speak, to reach out for support, and support is there, isn't it?
1: Thank you, Trevor. It is there. I think there's a misconception around, like for myself, number one, when you're a child, and I'm talking up into your 20s, and you don't have language for these things. You don't as an issue. You just see it as your life, don't you? So you reach out.
0: Well, as young as you are, you only know what you know. And a young mind, a young heart, a young spirit, you wouldn't know wrong or right in a way.
1: Well, you don't. And the only way you know is if you might go to your friend's place after school. You know, and it's, I don't know, there's food there. And there's curtains on the windows stopping the sun coming in. Things like that. You start to realise little things like that, nothing big.
0: No.
1: The small things. Like dinner's at 5 o'clock. Like it's a regular.
0: Routine.
1: It's those things that made me realise that. The things that weren't happening in my home.
0: And it wasn't the norm. It wasn't the norm, was it?
1: Well, no, but again, people say, why don't people tell And two reasons, you don't know when you're young. You don't have language for it.
0: No.
1: You just think, oh, there's Uncle Jim and he's fallen over again and he'll sleep on my bed, which means I'll be on the lounge. You don't dare say, get him off my bed.
0: No.
1: I think the other thing too is Trevor's shame.
0: Mm-hmm.
1: It's absolutely, it can kill people.
0: Sure, exactly.
1: The shame of telling, the shame of someone else knowing.
0: Freezes the heart, freezes the spirit.
1: Neighbor.
0: Yes.
1: Exactly. It's so true. And something really profound that I think I'd like to bring to all of my speaking engagements is children grow up inside atmospheres.
0: Mm.
1: They don't grow up inside explanations. So, I mean, just an example of that, if I can give you one.
0: Please.
1: If you're exposed to any violence, and even that's silence, and it doesn't have to be big or loud or noisy, it can be just silence, it can be undercurrents.
0: Yep.
1: Once that takes place and the kid has already felt it, it's already inside the body.
0: Mm.
1: Now, you can sit them down and say, oh, that happened today, and I'm very sorry about that. Do you think that child's listening? No, they're not.
0: No, they're not. No, that's right.
1: They know what they saw, and that is where the problem is. We need to look at it before it happens, which is not groundbreaking news. But we need to get to the kids before they become adults and do the same thing, because it perpetuates.
0: Exactly, exactly. And we've got to be open to the conversation. As the child speaks, take it on board and act on it.
1: Well, I think you're correct. And there's so many misnomers about, you know, children should have been seen and heard. Now, we can't take blame for that. Their sayings have been around forever.
0: Exactly.
1: But, you know, teaching for a very long time, I think I had like a radar, Trevor.
0: Mm.
1: I could see that kid. I could feel that kid's eyes. I could see it in his soul.
0: Mm.
1: And I ended up working in learning support with the kids who just needed that bit of a hand up.
0: Yes.
1: And Trevor, I'm so proud. My whole job every day was to make the child willing to listen, willing to learn.
0: Yes.
1: I'm not talking about maths and equations. I'm saying, let's get organised. Because I had kids at school whose parents were keeping their laptop at home and their glasses at home because they wanted to use them.
0: Yes.
1: It's just such a lack of understanding. So that just compromised the child.
0: Exactly. Exactly.
1: And the education is... And one thing I'd like to say, I'm not here to blame anybody. Everybody has a backstory.
0: Okay, yep.
1: But the responsibility on us as parents is to make children... I don't think love is the first thing. I don't think trust is the second thing. But I know the first thing is protection.
0: Yes.
1: They will be protected. And when you're safe, you can hear properly. Until you're safe, you can't hear properly. It's all just that noise, and I don't know if you've had that experience. I hope you understand what I'm talking about when I say that.
0: I'm picking up what you're putting down. To all our daily listeners out there, Trinity Trev here, Murray from Recurry, National Talk Black, having a beautiful yarn here with Lee Byrne, author and survivor of domestic violence, and wrote her memoir, Girl at 158. Where can people get the memoir, Lee?
1: Thank you, Trevor. That's lovely of you to advertise that. I have a website, which is leebird.com.au.
0: Okay.
1: I'm happy to give some free books away to those in need. And it doesn't matter what the need is. It's just that they want to read it.
0: Thank you.
1: I'd like to do that because I'm trying to spread this without making... I'm not here to be famous. I'm here to say...
0: No, it's a tool.
1: I nearly died, people.
0: Thank you.
1: You don't need to do that. Let's find another way.
0: Yeah, beautiful. So, look, it's beautiful medicine. Thank you very much for sharing. Look, stay strong, my sister, and you are a true leader in regarding the memoir that you're sharing, and people need to hear it, need to see it, need to read it, and be a part of it. It is medicine for them as well. So, again, your web page?
1: My web page is leebird.com.au, and that is spelled L-E-E-B-I-R-D. leebird.com.au, and you can buy the book on there.
0: Beautiful.
1: You can read a little brief about my history as well on there.
0: Good.
1: And if you're inclined, reach out, buy a book, And then I'll contact Trevor and I think we'll send some books out to the program.
0: Beautiful. Sounds fantastic. Lee, stay strong, my sister. Keep smiling. We'll be in touch. And you're living your life to the fullest and you are a true survivor. Thank you very much, sister.
1: I'm the one who feels privileged, Trevor. Thank you.
0: Okay, Lee. Bye-bye.
1: Bye now.
0: Beautiful yarn there. Lee Bird, her name is. Do check it out. LeeBird.com.au. And that's her website. But regarding the girl at 158, a powerful memoir exploring inherited secrets, fractured loyalty, and the unravelling of identity when the story you've been told about yourself no longer holds true. So very, very powerful. And like I said, youth crime, yes, it's up there. Domestic violence, way above that. So we need to stamp it out. Have your saying yarn up strong here on your daily program, National Talk Black.

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5: Yes, a very good morning, you daily mob. Welcome back to your Yarn in Circle, the Murray Grapevine. It is National Talk Black. It is I, Trevor Tim, 20 Trev Murray from the Curry. I come to you live from First Station Radio Station here in Cairns on your dingy country, BBM Bummerbip Media, 98.7 FM. And we go across the nation thanks to the NERS, National News Radio Service. You can have your saver calls on that daily number, 1-800-422-416. I'd like to acknowledge traditional owners of the land where we broadcast from and to all our traditional owners across the beautiful country of ours. Welcome back, National Talk Black. Have your say and yarn up strong. The new data reveals Australia's food and grocery sector strained amid rising costs. The Australian Food and Grocery Council, that's AFGC, today warns that a perfect storm of global conflict, surging energy costs and domestic economic pressures is forcing an unavoidable reckoning for the nation's food and grocery suppliers and manufacturers. Look, with that, we're going to catch up yarn now with Scott McGrath, Australian Food and Grocery Council Director of Stakeholders Engagement and Policy. And we've got Scott on the line. Scott, good morning. How are you?
6: Good morning. I'm well. How are you?
5: I'm well. Thank you very much for coming to the program. Where are you based, Scott?
6: I'm in Canberra.
5: In Canberra. All right. Thank you very much. Look, the light is in the tunnel. It's very dim in regarding to what's happening in the East, Middle East, and where we're sitting in regarding food. Can you lighten us how we're sitting regarding food and grocery, please?
6: Really complex challenge. Really a series of complex problems at the moment. Mm-hmm. And I think what we're seeing as Australian consumers do their weekly shop is that it's supply chain pressures right at the end of the supply chain that are probably being felt the most. Things like oil, it's really easy to see how that intersects
5: yes.
6: with fuel and the cost there. But when it comes to plastic packaging, for example, that's probably a link less understood, the role that oil plays there.
5: Mm.
6: And that cost pressure is working its way through that supply chain now.
5: And when we talk about the Middle East, we're not only talking fuel. I think the conversation of fertilizer, that's at the table as well. So that's got to be a deep hole for us here in Australia regarding fertilizing food in regarding farmers.
6: Yeah, it was one of the first ones that sort of came to national attention outside that fuel pressure, wasn't it? So it was almost this spotlight on what we pay at the bowser, and we all understood it. But then it was, well, hang on a minute, because a lot of the fertilizer comes through or from the Middle East there, that's going to play a role, maybe not immediately, but
5: sure.
6: as farmers and sort of food growers work to plant their next crop and ahead of harvest, that'll start to play a role. So we probably haven't seen the inflationary impact of things like fertilizer just yet.
5: And look, we're having this yarn here on National Talk Black, which goes across the country, community radio, First Nation. So AFGC is working to educate consumers on where we sit and how we sit.
6: It's a really challenging environment, Trevor. It really is. I think we're seeing a lot of pressure coming through the supply chain, a lot of inputs that Australian consumers probably haven't really seen global pressure impact before. We work hard, the farmers, manufacturers, retailers work really hard to absorb as much of this cost as we can, but at the moment the pressure is just so significant on things like oil
5: yes.
6: that one end of the supply chain just can't handle it on their own.
5: Scott, the other global thing that did happen not so long ago, COVID-19, pandemic, what have you, how do you compare?
6: Yeah, I remember it well, Trevor. And look, it's a comparison that a lot of people are making. But what we're seeing, where COVID was a logistical challenge in terms of how we move things around the country, wear your mask, keep your distance,
5: yes,
6: stay home if you're sick, this one is so much more complex and a challenge
5: gotcha.
6: For supply chains, because it's the input so far up the supply chain that are seeing cost pressure, that's just going to have to work through all the way through farmers, warehousing, manufacturers, processors, suppliers, importers, retailers, and consumers are all going to have to play a role in responding to it.
5: Well, we're all in this together, are we not, Scott?
6: Correct.
5: My friend, thank you very much for the yarn. Thank you for sharing. Look, keep in touch, and look, all the best to you and your team. And we'll talk soon, Scott.
6: Thank you, Trevor. All the best.
5: Take care. Bye-bye. A beautiful yarn there, a very important yarn. Scott McGrath, Australian Food and Grocery Council Director of Stakeholders, Engagement and Policy. And so when we talk about the Middle East and the conflict continues to destabilise global markets and fuel prices, look, remain stubbornly high. And as I'm talking to Scott there from AFGC, the Australian Food and Grocery Council, he's brought to our attention that highlighting the unprecedented strain on the supply chains that keep Australian pantry shelves stocked and homes running. So the Strait of Hormuz, a critical energy choke point, previously carried approximately 30% of global seaborne oil trade, 20% of LNG trade, and up to 30% of traded fertilisers, as we had in the conversation. Following the February 26 escalation, tanker traffic collapsed by more than 90% within days of blockade. So this has resulted in skyrocketing Brent crude oil prices, as we feel it at the bowsers, up to 39% year-on-year to March 26, and have risen 43% between February and March alone. And container freight costs have also risen 22% year-on-year to March 26, 30% between February and March, amplifying landed costs across imports, including packaging, fertilisers, and finished goods. So the compounding effects of this global event, combined with the recent interest rate hike in May, mean that suppliers can no longer weather soaring production costs alone. As we did talk about COVID-19 pandemic and how disrupted logistics, the current crisis has hit harder and expected to last longer. So that's where we're at in regard to one man making a decision. Mr. Trump, there it is. Have you saying Yarn Up Strong? Add to the conversation here on your daily program, National Talk Black.

0: G'day, this is Guy Sebastian here, hanging up on National Talk Black, your big yarning show, BBM 98.7. I remember the day.
1: Now listen, boys, Uncle's got something to tell you about the blues. Now you can get the blues when you're 3 hours off the Cape and you run out of petrol or your dinghy springs a leak. But the worst kind of blues is the lovesick blues. I'll tell you what happened to me one time. So you never have to say...

0: of voice. Did you hear me?
1: Yes, Uncle.
0: Don't end up with the team and Dan blues. Take it steady, steady when it comes to romance. Don't get the TI blues either.

0: Hey, which way you mob? We got Talk Black with Uncle Trevor. Murray from the Curry. Call in on 1-800-422-416. Yendaba napi bamada. Yendaba kachana bamada. Yendaba gadan. Yendaba listen.
1: Yes, very good morning, you daily mob. Welcome back to your daily program, National Talk Black. It is I, Trevor Tim, Trinity Trev, Murray from the Curry. I come to you live from First Station Radio Station here in Cairns on Yidinji Country, BBM Bummerbip Media, 98.7 FM, and we go across the nation thanks to NERS, National News Radio Service. Have your say in Yarn Up Strong. All right, now, Bangarra threads generations together in powerful new triple-built sheltering beneath the constellation of its creative and cultural legacy. Australian leading Indigenous performing art company Bangarra Dance Theatre will present a program of three powerful works, Keeping Grounded, Brown Boys and Sheok, which honour Bangarra's past while looking at the future, sheltering with a tour nationally from May to July 2026. We're going to catch up a yarn now with Daily Brother Zeke Tass, Bangarra dancer. And on the line, Zeke, very good morning. How are you?
2: Good morning. How are you?
1: I'm well. Thank you very much for coming to the program. Before we start, my brother, can you let the mob know who your mob, where you from, please?
2: Yep. I'm a proud Yiribara man and proud South Sea Islander from Mackay, Queensland.
1: Yes.
2: And it's my second year with Bangarra.
1: Good. Fantastic. Big shout out to your mob. And second year, so shaking booty. You enjoying the journey, are you?
2: Yeah, it's been amazing. Like, it's been an incredible experience. And learning and creating and developing as an artist as well, and
1: yes,
2: just being surrounded with emerging artists, and especially because we're all First Nation mob, so
1: exactly.
2: Yeah, it's been great.
1: Good.
2: Like a home away from home almost.
1: Yes.
2: In a work environment. So
1: beautiful.
2: Yeah.
1: Okay, fantastic, Zeke. So we're talking about Bangarra threading generation together and powerful new triple bill sheltering. So just enlighten us, please. Sheltering. Tell us about the showcase.
2: Yeah, so sheltering has, you'll see three incredible works. First off with Keeping Grounded, created by Glory Tui Daniel, who's an ex-company dancer from Bangarra, and she presented this work in 2022. She created it through the Dance Clan that we have here at Bangarra, and she premiered it in 2023 to our audience here at Bangarra in the Dance Clan program.
1: Mm-hmm.
2: And yeah, so she's done that.
1: So big shout out, Glory. Yep.
2: Yeah, she's done amazing. And then there's eight performers in her piece. It goes for 25 minutes. And yeah, it's an incredible piece. She has some very like stunning visual design, and
1: and that's Keeping Grounded. Yep.
2: Yeah, that's Keeping Grounded. That will be the first part of the triple bill.
1: Thanks, Zeke.
2: And then the second part, we move on to a short film created by Daniel Mateo, who's a senior artist dancer here with Bangarra and also a poet. And
1: good.
2: So that's actually part of Dance Clan as well, through Bangarra's Dance Clan program. And he premiered that in 2024. And his story shares his cultural values and how he holds a strong connection to his story and being a brown boy.
1: Okay, fantastic. And the third one?
2: And then, the third one is Sheok, which is actually a remount of Francis Ring's work back in 2015.
1: Okay.
2: Some of you mob might have seen it back then on stage.
1: Yes.
2: So that's created by Francis Rings and music composed by David Page.
1: Oh, powerful.
2: Sheok holds a strong cultural significance to all of us. And even in a modern world, our people still face threats,
1: The
2: threats of it, and yeah.
1: Mm.
2: So that's a beautiful work. To remount that, I'm very lucky to be a part of it.
1: And how do we see the shows? How's that? Is it on tour, or what are we talking
2: about? Yeah, we actually start national tour on the 23rd of May in Canberra.
1: Okay.
2: And then it's a short national tour, so we're in Canberra, Sydney, Melbourne, Brisbane. So it'll go from May to July. And then you can find tickets on the website, and there's also community ticketing as well.
1: Good.
2: For mob as well, that they have allocated, I think, one date each location.
1: Mm-hmm.
2: Yeah.
1: And not heading north, Cairns, far north Queensland, where hillbillies up here.
2: Yeah, I know. wish we were. but we actually, exciting for the North Queensland mob that at the end of the year we're actually touring regional Queensland. So we'll come up to Cairns.
1: Good.
2: We did Cairns, Townsville, Mackay, Rocky, and I think Bundaberg, and then Toowoomba.
1: Well, you're going to your country mob there, Mackay. You better go there. They'd be bad mouthing you otherwise.
2: Yeah, no, yeah.
1: Too deadly.
2: All sold out already. My family's
1: fantastic. So the tour happening down south, Canberra, and what have you. What dates are we talking? And where's it being held?
2: It kicks off at the Canberra Theatre Centre. Starts on the 23rd of May.
1: Okay.
2: And we only have 4 shows there.
1: Right.
2: And then we quick turnover straight back to Sydney to perform in the Opera House from the 3rd of June onwards.
1: Yes.
2: Not too sure about dates, only know the...
1: All right, so they can check it. Nice. You can go to your webpage, Bengara, and be able to see all the performances?
2: Yep, yeah.
1: Good.
2: There's, all ticketing linked through straight through our website. Yeah, quick, pretty easy to find.
1: Beautiful.
2: There on the website.
1: Yes.
2: Yeah.
1: Fantastic. Well, thank you very much to Sharon Zeke, and congratulations, second year, enjoying the journey. We are storytellers using dance to tell the story.
2: Yeah, definitely.
1: Beautiful.
2: Yeah, it's been amazing.
1: Zeke, Tass, you are too deadly, my brother. Stay strong, and all the best, and we'll yarn soon, my brother. You take care, right?
2: Yeah, you too. Thank you so much.
1: Bye-bye.
2: Bye.
1: Beautiful yarn there. That's Zeke Tass, Bengara dancer, and we're talking about the 3 shows, Keeping Brown Boys, Sheok, and Bengara threads generations together in powerful new triple bill Sheltering. That's what we're calling it under that umbrella. So do check it out, Bengara, Bengarra. Do check out their website and look at where the performances are happening. But you mob here in far north Queensland, they said they're coming north as well. So that's fantastic. Have you saying Jan Armstrong? Add to the conversation here on your daily program, National Talk Black. We're live at the First Nation radio station here in Cairns on Yidinji country, BBM Bumrabip Media, 98.7 FM. 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

Mob, it's Jessica Malvoy, and you're tuned into National Talk Black, Trevor Tim, Trendy Turf, Murray from the Curry via BBM 98.7 FM, also NERS, National Indigenous Radio Service.

die in my head. Toward the southeast wind, storm is rising, my son is caught in the storm, in the storm. I am thinking of your face.

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P-A-R-A-D-I-S-C, spell it out, that's what we be. Knowing you divine, cause you stand on my mind, put your body on mine. Are you feeling that heat? Turn it up, like a stove in the kitchen, we burning up. Every credit card I own, you can run it up. And your voice on the song is $1 million. Every time I listen, I'm tripping, like she what's up. 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Your homegirl like he what's up, girl you lucky. 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

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Anger on the street corner, chaos on the beat. Billions of arguments in light speed. Disagreeable, distasteful, debauched, and disgraceful. Disunity, humanity, dismissed collective destinies. Pursuing filthy liqueur dreams built on fantastical epiphanies. Revealing revelations that cut deep to the heart of me. Feel this, feel that, express this, fall flat. Decisions, choices, innumerable voices, ghosting everything you do.

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Always without desire, we must be found. 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What warmed anon, we're freezing fine. 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

0: okay?
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Hey girl, what's up? What's your name? 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
1: This has got to be the saddest day in my life. I called you here today for a bit of bad news. 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
2: Let it go. Let it go. Let it go. Let it go. I'm Miffy Tellio.

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I'm going to write words oh so sweet. They're going to knock me off my feet. A lot of kisses on the bottom. I'll be glad I got 'em.

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Horses and shine, drinking wine with his mates. He hurries for cover, and he cringes in fear. Oh, it's no place for a dog around a pub with no beer. Now you're a broken leg. While old Billy the blacksmith is still going pretty good. Old Billy the blacksmith, he rides home on his horse, but the cops pull him over, but he's sober of course. He blows in the bag, and they all shed a tear. It's no place for a bloody booze, but around a pub with no beer. Hey!

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If you listen carefully to the hook, you can hear the laughter of women and children. 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

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But when we talk all day and when we talk all night, you may yap till we see the morning light. Deadly weather for fishing today. 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

That took a lot out of me. Yeah. 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
1: Hi, this is Nas Pedro from Reggae Bliss. 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

musical theatre. It's deadly and intimate because you get to play someone else's life. I've had four other lives, including Mimi in Rent and Gloria in Kissing Frogs. Some roles are like trying on a new pair of shoes, learning a different way of styling up. Other roles follow you off stage, and before you know it, your leading man is the father of your child. 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So this is a musical medley to all my musical theatre lives. And like these women, at one time or another, we've all been

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0: Or you might be into music of this nature.
1: Baby, you blow my mind, blow my mind. I wanna make a love to you, baby.
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1: He went off to Congress and served a spell, fixing up the government and laws as well. Took over Washington, so we

Throughout history, there have been many songs written about the Eternal Triangle. This next one tells the story of a Mr. Grayson, a beautiful woman, and a condemned man named Tom Dooley. When the sun rises tomorrow, Tom Dooley must hang.

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0: very, very, very much. Thank you very much for
1: love.
0: Thank you very much. Thank you very, very, very much. Thank you very much for
1: love.
0: Thank you very, very, very much. Thank you very much for the Sunday joints. Thank you very much. Thank you very, very, very much. Thank you very much for the Sunday joints.
1: And our cultural heritage.
2: National beverage.
1: Being fat.
2: Union Jack.
1: The nursery rhymes.
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yo, funky guitar. 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I do. Any. Hey, yo, pay nice. 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
1: My name is Richard Akiba and this is 4MW.

0: Hello, I'm Adam Evans with the NIRS News. Changes to the Aboriginal Child Placement Principle in the Northern Territory have been labelled as dangerous, ignorant and wrong. The Northern Territory government yesterday introduced legislation to make it easier for Indigenous children to be placed with non-Indigenous families. The move has been criticised by a coalition of more than 300 Indigenous organisations who say the Northern Territory government needs to work with Indigenous organisations to reform the system. CEO of NAJA, Ben Grimes, says the government's proposal is a distraction and the real problem is how the department implements the current laws.
1: We are almost overwhelmed with Aboriginal family coming to us saying we are ready to look after our children as kinship carers, but the application forms are in excess of 80 pages.
0: That was Mr. Grimes on the ABC. A One Nation volunteer who stood beside Pauline Hanson as the party celebrated winning its first lower house seat has shared social media posts supporting cop killer Desi Freeman and neo-Nazi Thomas Sewell. Alan Beale has already made news in the lead-up to the Farabi election on Saturday after being filmed trying to grab Liberal Senator James Patterson's phone out of his hand in a testy street altercation. The One Nation volunteer previously shared a Facebook post supporting Freeman. He was also active in comments relating to Victorian neo-Nazi leader Thomas Sewell, praising him for pushing back against pro-Palestinian protesters. Renewable energy organisation Solar Citizens says it's pleased with a budget decision concerning electric vehicles. The federal budget confirmed all electric cars costing up to $75,000 will be exempt from fringe benefits tax until April 2029. Existing arrangements remain unaffected, while those costing above that amount will have a 25% tax.
2: We are pleased that the government has decided to extend the electric car discount up until 2029 for vehicles under $75,000.
0: That was Solar Citizen CEO Heidi Lee Douglas on National Radio News. US President Donald Trump has landed in Beijing ahead of his meeting with Chinese leader Xi Jinping. It's the first time in 9 years a US president has been in China. The two leaders are expected to talk about trade, Taiwan, and the ongoing war in Iran. And you may remember the bridge that collapsed in the United States after a cargo ship crashed into it in 2024. Well, the operator of that ship has now been charged with causing the deaths of 6 people. In 2024, the ship, owned by Synergy Marine Group and Synergy Maritime, was travelling through the Port of Baltimore when it crashed into the Francis Scott Key Bridge. 6 bridge workers were killed. The crash was reportedly caused by some faulty equipment that prevented the crew from controlling the ship before it crashed into a support beam. We'll have more coming up next.
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0: To sport, and in cycling, Igor Arrieta has won the Stage 5 of the Giro d'Italia despite crashing and taking a wrong turn. He crashed with 12 kilometres remaining and went the wrong way with 2 kilometres left. However, he was still in the action for a sprint to the finish line.
5: Down once, down twice, but he gets up, and at the third time of asking, it's going to be the most magnificent win for Igor Arrieta. How about that? Heroic!
0: Now for a look at the capital city weather around the country. Showers in Magidge in Brisbane with a top of 24. 22 in showers on Gadigal Country, Sydney, and 19 in partly cloudy in Ngunnawal-Gambri Country, Canberra. 21 in sunny in Nam, Melbourne, and sunny in Nipaluna, Hobart with a max of 19. 24 in partly cloudy in Tundanya, Adelaide. Showers and 20 degrees in Boorloo, Perth, and partly cloudy in Garamilla, Darwin, with a top of 33. If you have any stories that you wish to share with us, you can send us an email to news@nirs.org.au.

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1: And great to be keeping you for company in this hour as we cruise up to 9 o'clock. Sylvia Tabuya with you on this Thursday morning, 14th day, brother. Month of May. Firstly, I just want to ask the Father God for another beautiful morning. Acknowledgements to the Kararag Nation on whose land 4MW broadcasting from, and also acknowledging our traditional owners from around our beautiful region. Good morning to you if you're joining us from Zenapkes as far as Western Province, PNG. Welcoming our listeners, the NPA communities, and of course, good morning to you if you're joining us from Yahweh Kaiwalaga region and through Radio 4MW Zap from around the country. As we go cruise in this hour, we'll bring you the weather forecast and tide time. Still a little bit windy out there. And also this hour we'll be catching up with Letha Asan from Gabditui Cultural Centre, together with Jacinta Barugud and Julie Lan. And we'll talk about the Gutat Tides exhibition that's happening tomorrow evening there with Gabditui Cultural Centre. They've got a 2-day event actually happening for this one. So we'll go yarn more about what we can expect at the exhibition. And what is this exhibition all about? You probably would have heard them on the radio a couple of times, I think, on Sissy Jenny's show there. But they'll be joining us this morning here on the Brekkie Boat. And, of course, we've got some great music coming up your way as we cruise in this hour. Ya Blore, the Brekkie Boat.
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5: Ooh, we go with a house party.
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Checking out our weather forecast and tide times. We've been issued earlier on this morning by the Bureau of Meteorology and Willie Weather. Now for TI and the Inner Islands, we are expecting windy and cloudy weather here today. Top temperature 27. Now the Torres Strait waters, you got southeasterly winds at 20 to 25 knots. Seas and swells reaching up to about 2 metres outside the reef. Bit cloudy though throughout the Torres Strait region. And the Northern Peninsula area expecting cloudy weather with a chance of some showers north of Cowan, most likely this morning and later on this afternoon. And you get east to southeasterly winds at 25 to 40 knots. Top temperature for the Northern Peninsula area 30. And looking down the northeastern Gulf, the Gulf is expecting east to southeasterly winds at 15 to 25 knots, cloudy down that way as well. Cairns expecting a shower or two, top temperature there 22. Checking out the tide times for your TI and the Inner Islands, TI and Hammond, got high tide this morning about 10:30, that'll be 2.54 metres. That tide will drop about quarter to six this afternoon, down to 0.97 metres, then come up again at 11:30 to 2.82 meters.

0: drop at 10 to 7 this evening, down to 1.55 metres for Friday and Goods Island. And that's our weather forecast and tide times we've been issued by the Bureau of Meteorology and Willy Weather.
1: 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That one.

Jack Barney Jr., the baby of the Barney pack there with his track Back Home as we head out to about 21 minutes past 8 here on the Brekkie.

boots, and can't believe Thursday already, just like that. Weekend is certainly around the corner, and I'm sure everybody's looking forward to the weekend. Well, most of us anyway. Now, still to come, like I've mentioned, we've got some guests joining us this morning to talk about the Gotthard Tides exhibition opening night that's happening tomorrow evening, and they've also got another program, a public program happening on Saturday. So we'll be catching up with Leetha Rasan from Gaptithui Cultural Centre, together with Jacinta Baragud and Julie Lan to yarn more about what this exhibition is all about. Look, happy birthday to you if you're celebrating your very special day today, and happy anniversary as well if you are celebrating your anniversary on this 14th day of May. Can you believe we're already halfway through the month of May?

0: Radio Torres Strait time now, 26 minutes away from 9 o'clock actually, and still to come, like Abby mentioned, we've got some special guests coming in to talk about the Gotat Tides exhibition now, just for families where Horn Island and Hammond. There is a ferry service for Eupla tomorrow if Eupla want to come over, and it'll be departing at about 5:30 from Hammond and Horn Island, and then returning at 9 p.m. in the evening. So that's the ferry service for the Gotat Tides exhibition happening tomorrow evening. So they've got a two-day program, and we'll find out more about what we can expect tomorrow evening, where they'll be kicking off around about 5:30, and then of course on Saturday they have a public program as well for community be involved with. So stay tuned. 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Our phone lines are finally on so you can call us on 406-915-24, or you can drop us an email. 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Big hello and good morning to you if you are tuning in from work this morning. Hope you are having a good morning so far. If you're working out and about, be mindful too that sun's still not kind of hot there outside, so make sure that you do cover up, and of course drink heaps of water.
1: There's a pagan rising

0: Your Torres Strait time now, 18 minutes away from 9 o'clock, and this morning we actually have a few changes to some of our guests, but of course, like Abby mentioned, we go have a yarn about the Gotat Tides exhibition. And this morning I'd like to welcome Jacinta Barugud. Jacinta Barugud and Yese Mosby and Letha Asan from Gaptitui Cultural Centre. Good morning, everyone, and welcome to the program, and welcome back to Saima.
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0: Okay, look, Esa, for joining us this morning, girl. So I'll start off with you first, Jacinta. And I know you've had some yarns with Radio 4MW before about this exhibition, but tell us your involvement with the Gotat Tides exhibition and what your role has been.
2: Thank you, I'm Sylvia. Firstly, thank you for the opportunity to come on live and talk about our upcoming exhibition. Firstly, I'd like to SO our Heavenly Father, Creator, Papa God, for this day. And I'd also like to acknowledge the traditional owners of the land upon which we talk here this morning. And I extend that out to all our listeners, elders, communities, Yawayimi region. My name is Jacinta Barugud. I'm from Yamailan. My role on the project, I'm a research officer. I've joined in 2023. I work mainly organizing a lot of the events, especially the exhibition. So I've been talking closely with Letha and the team here at Gaptitui, leading up to the exhibition, organizing all the images and I guess the logistics of our team traveling in. And also in terms of our project, working in the Coolkagel region, we've done our field work now. This is kind of now at the end of our project where we're doing this exhibition up here, and also gifting back songs that we've recorded with Balawil Kepa. And there's a few of the singers from the islands that we've recorded that are in here, and I'd like to also SO and acknowledge TSRA and Gaptitui for their support with making the exhibition happening.
0: So tell us about the exhibition. Maybe some people know, be listening, one and the exhibition is about. Yes, as a community member, tell us your role with the exhibition. Well, tell us what was your role out in community.
3: Well, good morning for everybody, the listeners. Zapan has an case project, and this one and this exhibition, yeah. I am representative of local Coolkagel region, supporter from central cluster. And my role with this one, yeah, I've been, because you've got, there's a lot of photos, bro, marker and them things we've been making. That was my role leading up to this one, was from central cluster. And my role with this one here, yeah, been because you've got, there's a lot of photos, bro, marker and them things we've been making. That was my role leading up to this one, was

0: since like the 2000s to Mabiog Matsumoto, Hironoyuki Matsumoto. A lot of families on Mabiog knows him, especially the Hankin family. We've got our colleague here as well, Julie Lan and Annick Thomason.
1: Mm-hmm.
0: We've also got, we've made connection and built a relationship with another daughter of another researcher, Sarah Kataoji. Kataoji is known on Murray Island as Irobala. So there's a lot of that relationship that was built when the researchers came 50 years ago.
1: Mm-hmm.
0: So a lot of families remembers them and talks a lot about that relationship and that connection during that time they were here.
1: Oh, that's nice. So, Ms. Hassan, back to the cultural centre. What can we expect with the opening? Opening night tomorrow.
2: Yes, so Sylvia, first I want to acknowledge this wonderful partnership between ANU and the Japanese Zenith Guest Japanese Project team. It's been a long time coming, but just coming together and collaborating on a, you know, community exhibition and sharing all these beautiful photographs of images, Blow Pamli Buyumpla. It was quite emotional to see a lot of the images, and it made me feel old too, that I recognize a lot of them, and that I might have been, that I was on a lot of those things, like, you know, the good old hovercraft that used to beach. I was like, God, I remember that. But you know, just the whole research and the project put together and the different themes that they had for the different areas of the project as well. So basically putting that collaboration together and curating the exhibition was quite a task, because all we had was the photograph of some of the research material, but and in such a little time frame as well. But you know, anything's possible, touch wood. But wonderful night. Everybody should be expecting a wonderful Pamle, you know, get together night for our visitors and sharing this wonderful research project with our families out there. We've got the photographs, of course, in both of the galleries, Wabanau Geth Gallery and Ephraim Barney Gallery as well, and beautiful commissioned work by the Makar Bobala Yeseya. But we've also got gifting of the songs back, and we've got some Mabiog and Mergo singers go perform some of those songs that I'll be re-record when them researchers become, I'll be record some of them songs with them Atenaka Buyumpla. And Balawil Kepa, of course, acknowledging him, and he's gonna do a little bit of a performance there. I don't know if I be confirmed with him, but I'm sure he's ever ready. Balawil there to deadly. Yeah, and of course, you know, we've got some activities on Saturday as well. So
1: tell us about the activities on Saturday, because there's also a panel.
2: Yes, so everybody there, doors will be open 9 o'clock. Everybody come, share in this wonderful day of activities. We've got the research panel that'll be in the gallery area, talking about the research and sharing, you know, this journey board then play in the gallery as well from about 9:30 till 10 o'clock. And at the same time, we've got some public program with Sister Leah Warrior there outside. We've got some, you know, mobile making all them shells, something you're hanging from, you know, your ceiling or wherever, some kukuya beads as well. We've got the performers performing again, the singers, and I think Bala Wheel's going to play some songs and that. So a beautiful day for everybody to come and share.
1: And of course open to the community.
2: Absolutely open to the community, and you'll be able to see the exhibition a lot better as well.
1: Yeah. So Jacinta, what was it like working on the project for you? You know, especially from you come from Yantap, you know, home, yeah?
0: Yeah, look, I think it was really fulfilling, especially at the time when I joined ANU or the team. I was living in Canberra, and, you know, we had COVID, and, you know, I was homesick. I couldn't come up and see.

0: with families. So I was like, oh, well, like, and I was working for another organization. I was like, oh, well, one job can take me back home. And so because of that connection, in Canberra being so small, you also know everybody. Mm-hmm. So I knew Anik was there, and we would catch up, and she mentioned it to me, and I was like, yeah, I'm interested. So yeah, and like that's how I got onto the project, and in, and you know, when I saw those images, yeah, it just, cause like a lot of the pictures, like my ate, my aka, my mom and dad, they were little kids, and you know, just seeing like how the region or the island been changed, it be just like, it made me realize that how far we've come, not only as people, but as a region, like Yahweh, Zenadkes. And it has made me proud of who I am, and to be able to, you know, bring it back and yarn that story, because that next generation are like coming through, and a lot of that stories you don't find now between families. So it was good to like come back and sit with elders and communities and reconnect and yarn them stories, but also like remember that, oh yeah, I've been listening to this story from my aka and ate. So it was a good reconnection to culture, family, you know, kinship and community.
1: Yeah. Anything else you two want to share just in regards to the project?
2: Yeah, absolutely. Like just going on again from when it's the Jacinta Yabi speak, you know, come down, bring your picnic car, you got plenty of photos for all families bus, you know, all of the photos and images, but hopefully you can tap in where the ANU Japanese project team and then probably able to, you know, share those, some of those images that you'll be able to look at where some of them are kena then. Of course, when it just into Bise again there, you know, looking at them photos, you know, make you cry. Some of them are old people and our families that some no longer with us and some are here with us. So spread the word, you know, when you see them up and about town, therefore come in. And big shout out as well to our deadly team there, Lo Gaptitui Cultural Center, working hard there now for put the installation in together, final stages. And you know, to our installation crew as well, Balaeven Noah Jr. there, who's returned home to install, he's a curator as well, and our good friends Joe Wills and Ewan McPhee from Queensland Museum as well. Yeah.
1: So how long will the exhibition, you know, be on display for down at Gaptitui there?
2: So the exhibition is on till the 26th, I think, of June.
1: Yeah.
2: I'm just going to check my dates, but Jacinta's nodding at me there from the corner. So, yes, definitely 26th of June. So everybody come down and see the exhibition before then.
1: Jacinta, anything else you'd like to add?
0: Yes, I'd like to actually say a thank you, BSO, to communities that have contributed to making the exhibition possible. It was a long process getting permission. There's a lot of sensitivities there was, and a lot of work put into it. And big ups again as well to Cicilita here and her team at Gaptitui, and also our JZK project team and Saima for giving us the opportunity to talk here this morning.
1: Yeah, Garmina Bigesso for you for time.
2: Sylvia.
1: And we look forward to catching up with you for tomorrow at the opening night. Yaga families, that's it for me here on the Brekkie Boat. Essel for you for company. Have a great day. Sissy Jen is back on board after the 9 o'clock news. Small yell for now.

0: Northern Territory Child Protection Minister Robin Carl says the proposed changes will instead have a focus on child safety. More than 300 Indigenous organisations have come out to say that they have not been consulted about the changes and they advise against it. A statement from the group says the move is dangerous and ignorant.
1: We're calling on the government to reconsider what you're doing, work with us, work in partnership with us and our Aboriginal organisations across the Northern Territory and Aboriginal families.
0: That was Teresa Rowe from Aboriginal Peak Organisations Northern Territory on the ABC. A major state may need new jails as its prison population explodes under the weight of increasing domestic violence charges. More than 14,000 people were imprisoned in New South Wales as of March 2026, the highest figure ever recorded, according to the state's Bureau of Crime Statistics and Research. The surge is being driven by a record high number of people being held on remand, which is those charged but not convicted who are often awaiting trial. This has not been caused by a change in crime rates, but by police laying more charges, particularly over domestic violence offences. A judge will decide whether supermarket giant Coles deliberately misled customers with its Down Down Price campaign in a landmark ruling ending a high-stakes legal battle. Due to be delivered this morning, the decision could change the way supermarkets operate and see the $28 billion company hit with nine-figure penalties. The Australian Competition and Consumer Commission brought separate but similar cases against the country's two dominant supermarket chains, with a Woolworths suit awaiting judgment at a later date. The federal budget overlooked some small reforms that would have made a big impact. That's what renewable energy advocate Solar Citizen says. Independent modelling used by the organisation showed a small tax reform that would save rental households that use solar energy $38,000 over 20 years.
2: In a budget focused on tax reform, the government missed a simple tax reform that would cut power bills for renters. Accelerated depreciation from 20 years to 5 years would improve the economics of a rooftop solar investment for renters and deliver real savings for renters.
0: That was Solar Citizen CEO Heidi Lee Douglas on National Radio News. And luxury Australian-made leather products, created from one of the country's most destructive feral animals, will soon hit the market. A showcase of prototypes made from cane-toed leather, yes, you heard that right, cane-toed leather, including handbags, gloves and a wallet, is a part of Melbourne Design Week starting today. Cane toads were introduced to Australia in 1935, and with no known predators, there are now reportedly more than 200 million of the critters in Australia. The Toad Takeover Exhibition at Collingwood's La Space aims to show what's possible with leather made from the skins in an attempt to find a design solution to an ecological disaster. To sport, and Queensland will need to turn to inspirational new captain Tamika Upton to find the extra gear needed to upset favourites New South Wales in the second Women's State of Origin showdown. The Blues will take an unassailable 2-0 lead in the series if they win at Suncorp Stadium tonight. The Maroons were gallant in their 11-6 loss in Newcastle Game 1, but errors and poor discipline let them down in key moments. Upton has taken on a huge role after the retirement of Queensland legend and former skipper Ali Brigginshaw. The dazzling fullback has embraced the responsibility and assistant coach Clay Harris was full of praise for a player who is regarded as the best in the world. Now for a look at the capital city weather around the country. Showers and maggots in Brisbane with a top of 24. 22 in showers on Gadigal Country, Sydney, and 19 in partly cloudy and Ngunnawal Gambri Country, Canberra. 21 in sunny in Nam, Melbourne, and sunny in Nipaluna, Hobart with a max of 19. 24 in partly cloudy in Tundanya, Adelaide. Showers and 20 degrees in Boorloo, Perth, and partly cloudy in Garamilla, Darwin with a top of 33. If you have any stories that you wish to share with us, you can send us an email to news@nirs.org.au. That's news@nirs.org.au.

0: this joint venture is basically the operations of the CDP program across the Torres Strait.
1: Let us close the gap. You can't do it from outside. People have to do it. And it's got to start within the community.
2: We'll be working very closely with the regulators to ensure that there's minimal disruption to the community during this stage.
3: I'll be introducing lino block printing and screen printing as well.
4: You may look cloud in a demon formation in the summit, and you may act as planting garden or make house good and get it before rain.
5: Oh, this is some culture blowing. Epi miriba culture, ikepi miriba tonari. Miriba tonar tonar pe milui kere. Ikele miriba culture, miriba tonar.
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0: been seeing the starting us off here for this morning's Mogba Waka Live. We have to, I was away from the microphone there for a couple of days there, Monday, Tuesday, and yesterday. So it was making some work there out island ribs. Morning again for families tuning in from Warbear, the Lo Yamailan. My two sisters there, Florence and C. Ryan's there, and also over on St. Paul's there, Gilvan the Deza Levi. It was good to catch up with you yesterday and look forward. And also big hello to LFA and the team there, Mary Brigade, tuning in this morning. Lovely to catch up with you, Ply, and hello for all the elders tuning in around where region Blue Yumi, and to all the workers and people that are listeners that are tuning in from government and NGO organizations, Blue Yumi. Beautiful morning, Yumi Kesem, as the week come towards the end, and also things happening where community is Blue Yumi. So if you happen to be in TI, I got Jan coming up with Anik Thomason from Japanese Zenith Case Project. You might have heard earlier in the program some of the things that are happening here at Gaptitui with the winds of winds of Zenith, Japan Zenith Case Program. A project that will be on the exhibit for the families to come and have a look. So yarning with Anik Thomason from Japan Zenith Case Project here this morning about the exhibition coming up on the program.
1: Up in the Dandenong, Australia.

listen therefore Freddie David with that song on Radio 4MW this morning. Beautiful windy Sager definitely settled in there, Yasumi. Yeah, it was good to visit some of our colleagues out at Purma, Warbir and Yamailan, and also the Antaplo Overlaw Community of St. Paul's there to catch up with families. There's more to come in that space as you may go Bambay lesson when them updates you will come. You know, good to have your company this morning, all TISOC workers throughout region who are listening in this morning here on Radio 4MW.

Time here on Radio 4MW, 26 minutes past 9. And you're accompanied by myself, Jenny Nosaya, taking you blood through all the way up until 11 o'clock as usual. Big shout out to St. Paul's community there, getting all prepped up, preparations well underway there for celebration, blow 100 years. Blow the church, blow them plus St. Paul's Anglican Church. The dates for that event will be on 17th and 18th blow July. That's this year, the Asilo St. Paul's community. Good. Take this song here from Northern Exposure. Now, coming up shortly, we'll be having a yarn with Annick Thomason.

0: Deadly beats there from the Northern Exposure here on Radio 4MW. That track there he called Out of the Blue. Now, here on the program this morning, we're joined by Anik Thomason from the Zenith Japan Zenith Kiss project. Now, it's like a time tunnel of things captured in the 70s and in the 80s, the period where a lot of things have been happening in the Torres Strait, and you might have heard earlier this morning. Aniki is from the project, and she joins us to talk a little bit more about that, to, I guess, give you me a little bit more understanding around the project, and of course the exhibition that's going to be opening tomorrow here in TI. And we welcome Anika to the program. We're going to talk about the project. Now, this is the last time the Dampa been here was during the Winds of Zenith Cultural Festival.
1: The Winds of Zenith, that's the last time we were in the Tri-Strait for a bigger. It was quite a wonderful time because we got to meet with a lot of community member and identify a lot more of people on the photograph that we brought back from the National Museum of Ethnology in Japan. So basically since then, there's been a little bit more field work that has been happening in the Guda Malu legal area, like the Saibai and I'm not doing that part, so like I don't want to expand too much because I don't want to say silly things. But so yeah, there's a bit more work that has been done in that region with Julian and Kinao Akiba, and we'll be continuing the work also in the Kororeg area later this year. But yeah, like at the moment, we're just trying to continue the project and make sure, like, we kind of pursue all the necessary work that goes behind, like, making the photos accessible to community. So we'll be able to inform the community a little bit later, probably towards June or July, about how the photos will be available to community members. And we have, like, for those of you that might be in on Weyburn on Thursday Island from the 15th of May, we're having an exhibition that is hosted by the Gap Tea Tree Cultural Center. So we have an opening on the 15th today, on the 15th of May. And I'm not so sure, like it's going for 6 weeks. So it's going into June. So if you're not there on that date, it's precisely, you'll have some time to have a look at the exhibition and see some of the photos that are part of the project. But yeah, there's 2,000 photos altogether from across the Torres Strait, so there's a lot more than that. But yeah, if you have the chance to come in for the opening, we'll be happy to have a chat with anyone who wants to have more information whilst we're there. And we will also have a panel discussion on the next day, on the Saturday morning, at Gap Tea Tree. And so yeah, like, what else we've been doing, we're just basically, there's a lot of work behind the scene in terms of making sure we get every story right and basically making sure that the way the photos are accessed is the proper way and that the right people have access to them. So that's why we're not rushing into the process. We want to make things right. And there's going to be a few more things happening during the year. We'll be putting a book together. And there's also a few people we've been talking to when we were at the Winds of Zenad that we still need to follow up with. And we haven't forgotten anyone. It's been extremely busy juggling everything. So, if some of you are there at the opening, like, please come and see us and remind us that we need to follow up with you about different things. So, yeah. So, like, the only exhibition we had before this one was one in Canberra. So that's the second time we're showing the photos, and it's really important that it is in the Torres Strait in Zenad case. Mm. Just as a reminder for those who don't know so much about the project, so that it was a team of 10 Japanese researchers that came in the 70s, so for across several years, from the mid 70s up to the early 80s. Some of these researchers, like Professor Matsumoto and Professor Oshima, for example, came well into the 80s as well, and I've maintained connections with the Torres Strait. But so what they did was documenting the everyday life across the entire region, like, so every islands they visited at the time, and it's really a time capsule of life in the 70s in the Torres Strait. So it's really interesting because it was such a period of immense change. There was, you know, the electrification of most of the islands, like the airstrips started to pop up on several islands. Masig, for example, there's the Saibai one that, there was the border not change protests was happening. So they basically documented that kind of, like, what kind of house people had, what kind of lifestyle, what kind of, we have a lot of photos that shows the fashion of the time. What was happening in terms of fisheries work and things like that. So it's very detailed, and each island are represented. So it's really an interesting kind of snapshot. But what's been the most interesting too is when people look at the photos or the stories that emerge from looking at these photos, and that's the richness, I think, of the project, is to create that space where elders and people who were young at that time can look at this period and then enrich basically what is known about the photographs. And so that's been a very interesting process, and people have been incredible in sharing their stories. So basically the most important aspect of this project is to make sure that these stories are shared, and also these voices are heard. So because it's really about putting the voice of the elders and community members inside that project. Our team is composed of 5 community-based researcher, and we also have our main project person, officer Jacinta Baragud, who's been incredible, and she's one of the major person on the project. But Auntie Emma Dula, Kinao Akiba, Michael Passy, Neville Johnston, and Yese Mosby, they've been we've been working together to make sure that the right voices were captured, that the right people were approached, we've worked at re-recording the music that was recorded by one ethnomic musicologist on the Japanese team. So we re-recorded some of the old songs, working with Will Kepa, who's also from Yama, and he's a music engineer. I don't think probably everybody knows about that, but music engineer at the ANU. Everybody's has been incredible at bringing in a lot of community voices, do all the work on the ground and putting this exhibition together. You'll see some of the work that ESA Mosby has been doing too at the exhibition on the 15th. So they've been involved in recording interviews, organizing all sorts of activities, and hands-on in everything that we've been doing.
0: Right.
1: Can't work without them. They're amazing, amazing team.
0: Okay, Anik, thank you very much for that. Is there anything else you'd like to mention from the project?
1: We'd like to hear from the most people as possible, and because there's so many photos that that are emerging from this project that we encourage everyone that's interested to either contact us or come and see us at the exhibition. Particularly GBK that has been like an immense support for us for our project. They're partnering with us, and Uncle Ned David and all the team there at GBK, and an immense thanks to them and all the support we also had from TCERC and TSRA and GAP-T3. So thank you so much.
0: Too good. Thanks very much, Anik, for your time.
1: It's a pleasure. Thank you.

0: Bit of an oldie there for Yumi on the program here on Radio 4MW. I hope you're still with me wherever you're joining us. Coming up, Yumi go take a news on the hour there, then continuing into second hour, Blow Morogo Bawa Kyle.
1: Hello, this is Richard Kiwat from Eru Island, and you're tuning in to my favorite radio station, Radio 4MW, Meribawakai.

0: Hello, I'm Adam Evans with the NIRS News. The Northern Territory Government has been accused of scaremongering following the alleged murder of Goomanjai Little Baby in Alice Springs. The Northern Territory Government yesterday introduced legislation to Parliament that will alter the Aboriginal Child Placement Principle. It will make it easier for authorities to place Aboriginal children with non-Indigenous families. NT Child Protection Minister Robin Carl says the changes are to prioritise safety of the child. Legal experts say there's no problem with safety under the current laws.
1: Safety has never been something that's in question when we're thinking and talking about the Aboriginal Child Placement Principle. And I think that there's been quite a bit of fear-mongering in relation to that.
0: That was Cindy Torrens, the CEO of the North Australian Aboriginal Family Legal Service. Around 900 people have been evacuated following a chemical spill at an abattoir in southeast Queensland. Emergency services were called to the JBS beef processing plant in Denmore, west of Brisbane, overnight due to an ammonia spill. Five people were taken to hospital in stable condition. China's influence over Iran is set to dominate high-stakes talks between US President Donald Trump and his Chinese counterpart Xi Jinping. It's the first time a US president has visited China in 9 years. The meeting comes as Mr. Trump faces mounting pressure to end the war in Iran that began more than 2 months ago. Taiwan, trade and technology will also be discussed heavily. Research has found that most employers and applicants are using artificial intelligence to navigate job applications. A review from market insight firm Michael Page has found more